0: in the choir set, baby. Yes, it is. Anybody still singing the choir? Where you at, choir members?
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want to tell you a little story. There was an old mother who lived in New Orleans who was displaced by Hurricane Katrina. She lost everything that she had, her home, car, family. And when they evacuated her, they sent her to a shelter between New Orleans and Baton Rouge. And while she sat there on a cot that they had provided for her, she had been without food and water and the necessities, and she began to cry. She started to shed tears, but while she was crying, she thought on the goodness of the Lord. And she started singing this little song.

0: Jesus, come on, help me say that. Jesus, Jesus, Jesus, I need some help.
1: Jesus, Jesus, Jesus,
0: come on, lift your voice and say Jesus, Jesus, Jesus. Come on, Jesus, Jesus. Well, a young man walked up to her and said, Mother, why are you calling on Jesus? Shouldn't you be calling on FEMA? Shouldn't you be calling on the Red Cross, Salvation Army? Or better yet, shouldn't you be calling on President Bush and Cheney and those? And she said, son, you don't understand. There's a reason why I'm calling on that name. Because that's the name that's above every name. And she said, there's a reason why I'm calling on that name, Jesus. And you know what she told that young boy? She said, come here, let me tell you why I call on that name. Savior, Savior, Savior. Come on, help me say that.
1: Savior, Savior, Savior.
0: Anybody know him as the Savior?
1: Savior, Savior, Savior.
0: What's his name?

The paramedics was rushing by with a stretcher. They had an old man on the stretcher that had a seizure because he couldn't get his medication and his prescription. And she stopped him and said, "Where are you taking this man?" They said, "We're trying to get him over to the triage unit and get him some medical attention." She said, "Let me look at him." And while she was looking at the old man, a young girl came up with a baby in her arm, and the baby had a fever. She said, "Let me look at the baby too." And the young boy said, "Why you want to look at these folk? Why you want to look at these folk?" You know what she told him? "Healer, healer, healer." That's what the old mother said. "Healer, healer, healer." I wish y'all would help me say that up here.

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2: 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If you know anything about unresolved shootings, murders, or violent crimes, contact the TIPS hotline at 816-474-TIPS. 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If you have information about any crime or have witnessed any violence, call 816-474-TIPS. That's 816-474-TIPS. 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
4: Alexander King, known to many as Chris King. Born August 15, 1943 in Charleston, Missouri, Chris was a legend in the radio industry. He was on the air for 38 years on KPRS and KPRT. Chris was known as the voice of Kansas City radio and had a rare ability to make everyone listening his best friend. Chris had been a three-time award recipient from the Boys and Girls Club of America. He was a four-time recipient of the Southern Christian Leadership Conference Award for making the Martin Luther King celebration a reality in Kansas City. Chris King also served as a deacon at Progressive Missionary Baptist Church for 39 years. On January 5th, 2024, Chris King passed, but his legacy will live on.
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0: in the choir set, baby. 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
1: You cannot fail. Say it again. Tell them there is no failure. Say it like you believe it. There is no failure in God. Listen. I wish you could see yourself in the future. I wish you could see yourself. You're doing better. 'Cause everything he said he would do, God did. Everything you had

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And the reason why you're questioning it is because of the simple fact it seems like the devil is hitting you with everything that he can possibly throw at you. But you need to understand something, beloved. You need to remember that the only reason why you're in that position now is because God had ordered your steps. And the only reason why the devil is hitting you like he's hitting you is because he has literally peeked into your future.

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now, down in the country, when we would clap, we would all clap and move like this. Come on, everybody. Anybody from North Carolina? 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Y'all know what I'm talking about. Just 'cause you in LA. 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

suspect, respect in every aspect. 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
1: You cannot fail. Say it again. Tell them there is no failure. 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I wish you could see yourself in the future.

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1: 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What are we doing to each other, Kansas City? 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We have to live.
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0: Well, hello there. 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

0: 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If you have information about any crime or have witnessed any violence, call 816-474-TIPS. That's 816-474-TIPS. 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
1: Thank you, God, for giving us our identity in you. 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

0: Gospel 1590, 106.1 FM, Kansas City's number one for gospel music. That was Vashawn Mitchell with Make a Way, and I am your brother Sean. Thank you so much for having me on this beautiful Friday morning. We had some storms move through the metro area, but for the rest of the day, should be just beautiful. 78, a little bit cloudy out there. We're going to get up to 87 degrees today, so it shouldn't be too terribly hot. And then we do have about a 30% chance of storms moving into the metro area around 10 o'clock tonight. But other than that, gonna be a beautiful, beautiful start to your week and a beautiful Friday. So I do encourage you to get out, enjoy the day the Lord has made, rejoice, be glad in it. 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Thank you so much for having me on. 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

0: Gospel 1590 and 106.1 FM at Kansas City's number one for gospel music. That was Tanya Nolans with Blessing, and it is a blessing to be here with you. Thank you so much for having me on today. And, you know, today is actually a pretty special day. We are broadcasting live out at Uzazi Village. Oh my goodness, I'm going to mispronounce that all day long. I'm so sorry. 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Look for our Carter broadcast tent, and I think they got the Hot 103 van out there today. But yes, we are broadcasting live from out there today, so stop by and help out the community, help some moms, help babies in KC. 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And again, thank you so much for having us on. 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
1: You cannot fail. 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Listen. I wish you could see yourself in the future. 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
2: It's time to go to church. Come on, y'all.

Hello there, my brother and sister. I am your host, the Reverend James Palmer, and this is the Open Door Broadcast. Amen, where we bring you some of the best in gospel music today. Today's show is brought to us by our soul seers, Sister Georgia Lambert, Lula Hawkins, Lucretia and Adriana Reed, Peyton Poindexter, Lenina and Joseph Palmer, and Latasha Palmer. Of course, that's my lovely wife, Reverend Leroy Kimber, Deacon Clifton, and Deidre Lee, the guitar living legend, Mr. Claude Miller, Harold Chandler, a.k.a. Mr. C, right along with his wife, Tina, and the King James Taxi Service and the King James Promotion. Hey, man, it's the doors of the church is now open. Come on up in here.

0: All right. 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Yes, ma'am. Yes, sir. It is indeed open for you and for yours. Amen. My brothers and sisters, my mind going back over the song that the Jackson Southerners sing, saying there is power in the name of Jesus. Yes, sir. I want you to know today that there is indeed power in his name. Amen. There's power to save. There's power to heal. There's power to forgive. There's power to break and set free that which is lost. Amen. My brother and sister, I came to Jesus just as I was. I don't know about you, but I was weary, I was wounded, and I was sad. But I found in him, oh Lord, I'm getting happy, a sweet old resting place. Amen. And he had made me glad. How many of you glad today? I'm glad about who he is. I'm glad about who he are. I'm glad by who he is and is to come. Amen. Some of y'all don't, you will get that in a minute. I want you to know today that God still sits up high. He still look down low. Amen. His eyes is of a sparrow, and I know that he watching over us. Amen. Knows in the song it said me, but I know he watching over us. Amen. My brother and sister, I want you to know today, in the midst of your storm, God would always be right there with you, right in the midst. How many of you know that he would be with you in the midst of the storm? No matter how severe and no matter how strong it is, he will always be there with you. He'll be that shelter in that time of storm. He'll be your rock in that weary land. He's your wheel in the middle of a wheel. Oh, Lord, have mercy. I'm getting happy, y'all. I want you to know today, my brother and sister, that all you got to do is take it all and give it to Jesus. It's just like the songwriter said the other day, I give it all to the Lord. I give him this, I give him that. I take it all to the Lord. Bring your burdens to the Lord and leave them right there. There's power in prayer. There's power in the name of Jesus. There's power in believing. There's power in trusting him. And there's power, listen here, this is good right here. There's so much power in not worrying about it, because long as you know that God will, he will work it out. Go to the mirror right now, my brothers and sisters, and say, I'm still here. I'm still holding on. I'm still not throwing in the towel. I'm still believing. I'm still trusting. We are soldiers, yes, sir, in the army of the Lord. Oh, Lord, have mercy. I got to go, y'all. But I want you to know today that there's power just waiting on you. There's power that God has. There's power that he's sending on down to you right now. Claim your power. Claim your joy. Claim your peace. Claim your happiness right now. Oh, Lord, have mercy. Let me quit. I got to go, y'all. I want you to know today that everything, my brother and sister, will be all right.
1: Here we go again.

Well, now, my brothers and sisters, my time is up and I must go. But I want you guys to know that I will be back with you all real soon. Hey, man, for those of you out there in radio land like to be a soul seer into this here ministry, all you got to do is give me a call or a text. If you like to cash at me, you can do that at King James 712. Amen. The K and the J is capitalized. God bless you. Love you always.

Ain't no way I can lose. I feel like a winner because I've been through so much. Fellas, if you don't mind, stay right there and just do that chorus again.

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1: God bless you, my friends. This is Bishop Ben Stevens of the Trinity Temple Church of God in Christ, and welcome to the Love to Life podcast. I'm believing that God is going to meet you in a very, very special way. I want you to call a neighbor, call a friend, get somebody on the line, and I want you to let them know that God has something special for them today. 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Kansas City, Trinity Temple Church of God in Christ is turning 50 years old, and we want you to help us celebrate in a time of revival. On Wednesday night, August the 12th, General Board Member of the Church of God in Christ, Bishop Elijah Hankerson. On Thursday night, August 13th, the sensational Superintendent Brian Nelson. And on Friday night, August 14th, culminating the entire revival, is the First Assistant Presiding Bishop of the Church of God in Christ, Bishop Jerry Wayne Macklin. 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We want you to come and celebrate 50 years of outstanding ministry.
2: Help me say now to be a sanctuary.
3: Verse 20, but ye have not so learned Christ, if so be that ye have heard him and have been taught by him, as the truth is in Jesus. Therefore, you should put off concerning the former conversation of the old man, which is corrupt according to the deceitful lust. Tonight, I want to talk to you from the topic reasons why we need Jesus. Look at somebody and tell them there's a reason why we need Jesus. You may have your seats in the presence of the Lord. I thank God that many of you tonight have come into God's house, that you are saved. Do I have anybody in the room that's saved? What does it mean to be saved? Saved to be, that means that you have been delivered from death, damnation, and hell. Somebody say, I'm saved. If they were to ask you, I'm saved from what? What am I saved from? What does it mean to be saved? According to John 3 and 16, come on, look at it. Many of you all know it by heart, but John 3 and 16 says, for God so loved the world that he gave his only begotten son, that whomsoever believeth in Jesus, that him is Jesus, should not what? Perish, but have everlasting life. So therefore, when you look at that word perish means to be condemned or to be damned or to be disconnected or disassociated from Jesus. The Bible tells us as believers that when we die, to be absent from this physical body spiritually is to be present with the Lord. Why are you saying spiritually, Pastor? Because the Bible also tells us that flesh and blood will not inherit the kingdom of heaven. What does that mean? That means that your body, your physical bodies will never get saved. I know y'all thought that your hands get saved, your feet get saved, your eyes get saved. I'm sorry, I hate to tell you that, but flesh and blood will not inherit the kingdom of heaven because it cannot be saved. This flesh is a mess. Would y'all agree with me? This flesh is contaminated. This flesh is out of control. And I tell people it's true that we are naughty by nature. Therefore, we have to be renewed in our mind, which is what I told you on Sunday. Your hands don't get saved. Your feet don't get saved. Your mind has to be saved. That's when the Bible talks about the heart. It's not talking about the cardiac muscle on the left side of your chest. When the Bible talks about the heart, the Bible is really talking about the mind, the psuche, where we get the word psychology. It is the psychosis. It is the psyche that has to take on the mind of Christ. That's why we need the helmet of salvation. So therefore, when we understand why we are saved from hell. We are saved from damnation. We are saved from the absence of Jesus Christ. Once we are saved, which means we come into the knowledge of Jesus, how are we saved? The Bible tells us, according to the word of God that if I shall confess with my mouth, believe in my heart that God raised Jesus from the dead, those are the prerequisites for salvation. So according to Romans 10 and 9, that is the process. I know that there are people that say that you got to be baptized in water. There are people that say somebody got to put blessed oil on your forehead. Those are not reasons that you have to use to become saved. I am not saved because I shook the bishop's hand. I am not saved because they put white on me or they put a robe on me. I'm not saved because I've been dipped in water. I am saved because I confessed with my mouth. I believed in my mind, which is my heart, that God raised Jesus from the dead. That is where faith comes alive. So when people ask you, what is your religion? I tell people, I don't have a religion, right? Christianity is not my religion. Christianity is my faith. I tell people that Zest and Colgate, that's my religion. That's the soap that you use, or Jergens lotion. That's my religion. I use that religiously every single day. I pray you all are using your soap and your lotion. I pray that you're using your toothbrush every single day. Praise the Lord. And I pray that you do that religiously. Some of you all brush your teeth before you go to bed, and you brush your teeth when you get up. Praise the Lord. I use a little Listerine. Amen. That is a part of my religion. But when it comes to Jesus, it is not my religion. Christianity and Jesus Christ is my faith. It is an interior conviction that I have. So therefore, I am convinced. I am convicted. I have decided that it is for God I'll live, and it is for God I'll die. If Paul was here, I would ask him to confirm with me. Paul would tell you, take him over to Romans chapter 1 and 16. Come on, go to Romans 1 and 16. Paul is going to be able to give the echo and the sentiments of my heart. When you get to Romans 1 and 16, I pray that you memorize it, but it speaks very loudly. It speaks vividly and clear as to the context and the positioning of the believer. When you get to Romans 16, what does it say? It says, for I am not ashamed of the gospel of Jesus Christ, for it is the power of God unto what? Salvation to the Jew first and also to the Greek. We understand that the New Testament conversation was written to the Jew, all right? But we also understand that by the time that the disciples are going to see Jesus ascend into heaven, he's going to then leave for them in the book of Acts the Holy Ghost, the comforter that is going to empower them. But the Great Commission says that we should go ye therefore into all nations, making disciples, making believers, baptizing them in the name of the Father, Son, and of the Holy Ghost. What is the gospel of Jesus Christ? What is the gospel that we are not ashamed of? I am not ashamed of the gospel. Let me give you these four points that make up the gospel. Now, if you were the kindergarten version, if they would ask you what's the gospel, you would say good news. But I want you to graduate from college. Let's go a little bit higher, that the gospel represents the death, burial, resurrection, and the fourth one I'll give you is return. Those are the things that we get excited about, because if Jesus Christ does not die, he cannot resurrect. He had to be graveyard dead, all right? So it is his death that gives us excitement. How does he die and where does he die? He dies on the cross after shedding blood. Well, the Bible tells us that without the shedding of blood, there is no remission for sin. He had to actually shed blood. The blood had to fall on the ground. Well, when the blood fell on the ground, it then connects us back to Genesis, because where does Adam and Eve come from? They are made out of the dust. Y'all ain't talking to me tonight. They were made out of the dust of the ground. What is your body made out of? It is made out of dirt. And if you don't believe me, take a good hot bath. And when you get out, let all the water out. There is going to be something around the bathtub that's going to tell you, you are made out of dirt. So therefore, the Bible tells us from dirt we came, and from dirt we shall return. So therefore, we had to have Jesus' blood to be shed at Calvary. That's how he got to the death. They took him off of the cross and put him in a borrowed tomb because he wasn't going to stay there long. But it is the death now, it is his burial because he was graveyard dead. He stays there, but while he's there, he's handling the affairs of those of us as we are being prepared for his resurrection. 3 days later, the Bible talks about that he is going to arise from the dead by the power of the Holy Ghost. The Bible says that the same Holy Ghost that raised Jesus from the dead shall quicken, that means to make alive, our mortal bodies. Mortal means dying bodies. So therefore, it is the Holy Spirit that causes us to go through issues and to go through drama. And when life be life, and the Holy Ghost on the inside of you keeps helping you get out of bed every morning. The Holy Ghost is the power of God within you, that when you get disappointment, you get bad news, you're going through something that's horrific, you are still able to say hallelujah. How do I keep my hallelujah when all hell is breaking loose in my life? It's the Holy Ghost. And so that's what keeps me. That's what allows me to continue to look to the hills from which cometh my help. My help comes from the Lord. So the good news is the death, burial, the resurrection. When Jesus got up, everything got up. Therefore, that's who we serve. That's who we believe, and that's where our faith lies. And then the other good news is the return of Jesus Christ, that he's coming again for a church that is without spot, wrinkle, or blemish. He is coming back for his bride, for we are the bride of Christ. So therefore, when we understand that context, we now understand the Christian doctrine as to where we align our faith. I pray, my brothers and my sisters, that you are able to articulate with conviction and with passion where you stand on the gospel and the premise of Jesus Christ. A lot of people don't know where they stand. They don't know why they're saved. They don't know how they're saved. So tonight I gave you why you are saved. I gave you how you are saved. Now I want to give you some of the wonderful tenets that we are able to embrace when we embrace Jesus Christ, this great religious figure that over 2,000 years ago died for us. Jesus, it not only sounds good in theory, but in all actuality, we recognize that Jesus Christ is the Alpha and the Omega. He is the beginning and he is the end. He is the first and he is the last. And some people would ask, well, you know, why? Why do I need Jesus? What is the purpose of this whole Jesus movement, this whole Jesus idea? Tonight, I want to be able to give you some talking points so that when you run into your neighbors, when you run into your cousins and your friends, you're able to tell them why they need Jesus. Sometimes you will come to places in your walk with God that you need to ask yourself that question. And how many of you all know that if you don't ask yourself that question, life is going to ask you that question when it smacks you in the face, when it hits you and knocks you down. Sometimes, if y'all will keep it a buck with me tonight, have you ever gone through something in your life and you say, where is Jesus? Have you ever had something happen? You say, well, why do I need Jesus? What's this whole big deal about Jesus? So therefore, I want you to understand the importance of it, that he is there in the midst of it all. Even Christians proclaim Jesus as Savior, still sometimes get it misconstrued that I am not in control. God is in control. God is moving in my life. Jesus Christ is the leader. He is the conductor. He is the orchestrator of everything that we do. It is in him we live, move, and have life. That word being means to exist. The ontological layout of that word being or to be, it means to exist. And so therefore, when it says that it's in him we live, it is in him we move, it is in him we have our being, it says that everything that's happening in my life is flowing in and through Jesus. Y'all with me so far? And so this is why we move. I'm finding out that a lot of people don't have a praise because they have not really found a position in Christ. A lot of people don't really get to worship worship because they don't have a good working understanding as to why Jesus is in their lives, how Jesus is in their lives. When you really understand that, you move to a place of worship. We talk about praise, but praise is an external action that expresses an internal commitment. So praise, clapping of your hands, opening up of your mouth, making a noise, that's praise. Praise that is not seen, praise that is not heard, it's not praise. Now you can worship silently, but you cannot praise silently. Y'all with me? So that's why Psalm 150 reminds us, let everything that hath breath praise the Lord. So just know that you can praise God, but you cannot praise him silently. Praise has to be heard. Praise has to be seen. Praise is an action. Worship can be done privately. Worship can be done silently. Worship can be done quietly, because worship is equivalent to death. Worship equates to sacrifice. A lot of times people say, well, worship is the slow song. Oh, lift your hands and we exalt thee. Oh, we praise the Lord. Well, let's worship him. We exalt thee. That's cool. That's just the second slow song. That doesn't equate to worship. Worship is when you come to a place where something has to die in your life. Worship is when you want to go and the Holy Ghost says no. And when you don't go, that's worship. Worship is when you're getting ready to go left and the Holy Ghost says, go right. And when you go right, a part of you is saying, ooh, okay, that's worship. All right, y'all with me tonight? So let me give you some scripture for it. If you go to Romans, let's go to Romans chapter 12 and let's look at verse 1. This is when you really step into Christianity, when you really can say, I'm a Christian. It's not when I do what I want to do. I'm doing what God's called me to do. Romans chapter 12, it says, I beseech you, therefore, brothers and sisters, by the mercies of God, that you do what? That you present your bodies a living sacrifice, holy and acceptable unto God, which is your reasonable service, and be not conformed to this cosmos. It's talking about the ideas of the world. Don't get caught up with the fads. Don't get caught up with the traditions. Don't get caught up with man's ideologies. So don't get caught up with what people are saying and what people are doing. Don't get caught up with that. He says, but be ye what? Transformed by the renewing of your mind, that you may be able to prove or present what is that good, acceptable, and complete, perfect, mature will of God. So that word, when it talks about that you may be able to prove what is a good, acceptable, and perfect, please know, whenever the Bible talks about perfection, it's not talking about not making a mistake. It's really talking about something that has gone completely around one time, or it's talking about something in a place of maturity. So when you get to a place of maturity, it's almost like wetting the bed. So God is saying that I'm able to perfectly do something. It means that I've matured over that particular area of my life. So it's not that I don't know how to do that, I don't choose to do that, and that's no longer a part of my life or a part of my character. In your spiritual walk with God, you ought to become mature, you ought to become perfected in that particular area of your life. There's some things you shouldn't do because you don't want to do them. There's some things, it's not that you don't know how to do it, I just don't want to do those things. I don't have a taste or I don't have an appetite. Now I'm not just talking about food. When I use the word appetite, I don't have a desire to go in that direction anymore. You know, I was talking to a friend of mine the other day, and he said, man, I don't see you. I didn't see you much at the last conference. I said, man, I didn't have time to hang out in the lobby and in the hotels, and I didn't have time to do all that, man. I said, I got a whole lot going on in my church. I said, I went to the sessions and did what I needed to do, and I went back to my room. I went out and got something to eat with a few friends that are doing ministry on the cutting edge. I said, man, my buddy Matthew Brown, and I got another buddy in Louisiana that's doing some great things. I said, man, we went and got something to eat, but all three of us had to get on Zoom calls and conference calls. I said, man, we're busy. I said, I don't have time to hobnog and just, you know, chew the fat. I said, I don't have time for that. I said, so I'm busy. bro. I got something that's on my mind. So I've come to a place. Back in the day, I'd go to the conferences and I'd hang out, Elder Jones. You know, we kick it. And, you know, we in the lobby talking and just passing time. And this season of my life, I've matured past that. How many of you all know in your walk with Jesus Christ, you come to a place that you want to pray more. You come to a place you want to hear gospel music. You come to a place that, you know what, I'm just going to sit in the room quiet all by myself. I'd rather be by myself and just be in the presence of God. I don't need to hear a whole lot of TV. I don't need to hear a lot of radio. I don't need to have a whole, nobody on the phone just yapping and talking. I'm okay. I've been there. I've been there, done that. But in this season of my life, I want more of you, Lord. I want more of your presence. I'd rather be in my word or I'd just really be in a secret place with him. So the Bible talks about that you're able to mature, that you know, pure, clean, and coming to a place that you're able to grow in God. So this is where we talk about be not conformed to this world, but be transformed, that you have something to prove, okay? So as a Christian, you ought to be able to present and prove that you've been in the presence of Almighty God. If you go back to the Old Testament, every time Moses came out of the presence of God, he looked like it. If you remember when Saul, he was knocked off of his horse, but when he came out of the presence of God, he was blind. He had scales on his eyes. He couldn't see. When you keep going down, those that have been in the presence of God, you can always tell that they've been in the presence of God, because you can't come out of God's presence like the same. There's always going to be in a change. But y'all agree with me, when you finish coming and you've been praying, you've been fasting, you've been coming out of God's presence, you don't come out the same. There's a difference. You feel different. People look at you different. There's a whole different vibe because you've been in God's presence. For those of you that's never been in God's presence, like getting out the shower. When you get out the shower, you shouldn't smell the same. Y'all not talking to me. When you get out of the shower, you shouldn't look the same. You need to dry off. You got in dry, you got out wet. You know, there ought to be a change. It ought to be clear. And you shouldn't have to tell nobody. I tell people all the time, people make me nervous when they tell me that they can cook. Because people that can cook don't talk about it. Everybody else talks about it. It's the person that comes and say, you got to have my greens, child. You got to eat these greens. You'd be like, I don't want to eat. Because when you make a good pot of greens, you ain't got to say nothing. Everybody be like, and them your greens in there, I'll make sure I get a bowl of those. When you show up with that peach cobbler, if you really know how to make one, everybody going to say, now wait, don't let her get that peach cobbler before you do. Go on over there and get some. And you see people, and you go to a party, and the peach cobbler is really good. When they get their food, they go already in the peach cobbler. Like, it ain't dessert time yet, yeah, but if I don't get it on the front side, I may miss it on the back side. But when people talk about what they can do, you begin to question it. You shouldn't have to tell anybody that you saved. Everybody on your job should know that you saved. Everybody in your family, in your community should know that you're saved. If you have to tell people that you're a Christian, you're probably not. If you got to tell people you're anointed, you're not. People ought to talk about you. People ought to talk about what you've done. So let's move on. Okay. So as we look at what we get and the benefits that we have, first of all, we recognize that Jesus Christ is the truth. So why do I need Jesus? I need Jesus because he's the truth. Write that down. I'll give that to you tonight. Jesus Christ is the truth. And the more you know about Jesus, the more you know about yourself. Watch this. What do you mean? How do I know more about the truth? The more I know about Jesus, and the more I know about Jesus, the more I know about me. Because when you begin to walk in the truth,

0: again. My mother, grandma about to spank your lips. Y'all don't know what that is, get your lips spanked. But she's about to, spank your lips, saying all that stuff. And so when we got there, she going down the line, spanking all of our lips. You know, old school, everybody got a whooping. You know, everybody going to get it. You couldn't separate it. Everybody going to get it. So we going down the line. She got to the line. Little Juwan was about to get her lips spanked. And she said, but mama, it just slipped out. It just slipped out. She said, can't nothing slip out that ain't in there. Bam, bam, bam. So how many of you all know when it comes to sin, it don't just slip out? If you know, the only way it can come out, it had to be where? Inside. So therefore, when you start doing this, you come to a place of truth, and you can no longer be in denial as you begin to do the gospel of Jesus Christ. So Paul begins to talk to us in Colossians. Go to Colossians chapter 2. Colossians chapter 2. Man, I'm having fun teaching it tonight. So let's look at Colossians chapter 2 and let's look at verse 2. Colossians chapter 2 and verse 2, the Bible says that their hearts might be comforted, being knit together in love and into all richness of the full assurance of understanding to the knowledge of the mystery of God. Mystery means a hidden truth, and of the Father and of Christ, in whom are hid all the treasures of wisdom and knowledge. And this I say, lest any man should beguile you with enticing words. So really what this text is saying, that when you really begin to move into a relationship with Jesus Christ, the love of God, you can't be tricked, you can't be taken advantage of, because you are walking out the truth. You are walking out the word of God. So no one should be able to entice you with something that they're saying that is that's in conflict with what God is saying and what the word is saying. So therefore, in our text tonight, when you go back to Ephesians 4 now is going to give you the answer to what Colossians is saying. He says, but you all have learned Christ. That's why I'm preaching about Jesus, not about me. I'm preaching about Jesus. He says, you all have learned Christ. You know what to do. You know what not to do. Jesus Christ is the template. He is the icon that we all should be aspiring to live like.
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3: 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I love you. I thank God for you. 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

0: Gospel 1590 106.1 FM, Kansas City's number one for gospel music. That was the Donnie McClurkin with Church Medley. And, you know, the Donnie McClurkin always takes over our airwaves at 6 o'clock. So make sure you are listening for his show. He's always got a great show lined up for you. New artist interviews, amazing gospel music, scripture, all that good stuff. But today, a beautiful day, 83 degrees. A little bit cloudy out there, but I do encourage you to get out. Enjoy the day the Lord has made. Rejoice, be glad in it. And if you're looking for something to do and maybe even a way to help the community, well, we got you covered today. 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We are out there from 6 a.m. this morning to 6 p.m. tonight at 4232 Troost here in Kansas City. 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And thank you for everyone that decides, you know what? I got a couple extra dollars, or I got some extra diapers. I'm going to go by and I'm going to help at 4232 Troost today, like I said, until 6 p.m. Again, I'm your brother Sean. Thank you so much for having us on. We are Kansas City's number one for gospel music. 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
1: The views, opinions, and conclusions expressed on this program are not necessarily those of Carter Broadcast Group, the staff, or management. 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

0: The Lord God is so good. Amen. On this beautiful Friday, amen, I'd like to thank all those who came out for the birthday party. Amen. Praise the Lord. Praise the Lord. I'd like to thank everybody that came out for the birthday party. Amen. At the Light Club last Friday, we had a great time. We had a great crowd. Amen. And this is yours truly. Amen. St. Ronald. Amen. Just thanking God. Amen. And praising the Lord. Amen. To be another year old. Amen. Thanking God to be blessing me to be around another year. Amen. So God is so good. Amen. God is so good. So we're not having the Light Club tonight. We thought we're going to have a remodeling break and a time to break. Amen. But I'm another year old, which is 71 years old, and I'm taking a break. Amen. So they're not going to be the Light Club tonight. They're going to be resuming next Friday. Amen. This is yours truly, St. Ronald Dean Birmingham. Amen. And I'm always so glad to be coming to you on this beautiful day. Amen. Weekend. Amen. God is so good. Amen. 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So if you want to be impressed, call the Hauling Express. The number is 816-965-8494. That's 816-965-8494. Amen. And we just going to kind of have a beautiful hallelujah songster day today. Amen. I always like that praise that said, let everything that has breath praise the Lord. Amen. And I like to remind every Christian out there that when you want to know that you're in the right spirit, always repeat that this scripture, that Psalm 51:10 that says, create in me a clean heart and renew a right spirit within me, O Lord. Amen. You have, I think Christians all over the world should always keep reciting that very beautiful but sobering scripture that says, create in me a clean heart and renew a right spirit within me, O Lord. Amen. Because that's what God wants us to have. He wants us to have that excellent spirit. Amen. That excellent spirit that Paul had. Amen, that people are going to love us. Amen. Even your enemy is going to love us because we have a right spirit. Amen. Praise the Lord. We need to have a right spirit because we know that Jesus is still real. Amen. I like to play this song. I love this song because I know Jesus is still real.
1: Praise the Lord. Praise the Lord. I don't know about you, but Jesus is still real in my life today. And I know he's coming.

0: Well, praise the Lord, praise the Lord. Got to be holy, set apart, and sanctified. Praise the Lord, praise the Lord. Amen. And that's true. I love that song. Amen. Jesus is still alive. Amen. And I was talking, we're not having the Light Club tonight. Amen. It's going to be resuming next Friday. Amen. You can come. Amen. We're looking for gospel singers that want to come and show their stuff and do their different things that they want to do. Amen. But praise the Lord, praise the Lord. I hate to tell you, but it seems like my camera and things are not working right today, so forgive me if it's not working right, but we've had such a tremendous weekend, and the Lord's been moving in such a high way. I don't know who's calling. I think we got a prophetess Linda Ross calling in, and also I think maybe St. Georgia. Amen. I'm just here having a good time and just talking to you. Amen. Amen. Praise the Lord. Are we still on air? Are we still online? Okay. Yeah. Praise the Lord. Praise the Lord. And so just expecting Prophetess Linda to call in. Amen. But praise the Lord. Are you on the line?
1: Yes. Praise the Lord. This is Prophetess Linda Ross.
0: Yes,
1: praise the Lord, Pastor Ron. Praise God.
0: Yeah. All right. What's on your mind on this beautiful Friday afternoon?
1: Yeah, that song. We got to be holy, set apart, sanctified. Lord, yes. And God has to help us. His Holy Spirit has to help us to be set apart and sanctified. Yes.
0: Yes.
1: And I'm praying.
0: Amen.
1: I want to pray for Kansas City. Pray
0: Amen.
1: Against the senseless killings. Pray against
0: Amen.
1: The violence, because,
0: yeah.
1: you know, it makes no sense that all these young people are killing each other. It's from the pits of hell, and we pray that they will find, like you said, creating us a clean spirit and a right
0: yeah.
1: and a pure heart. Give us the right
0: Amen.
1: Spirit, oh God. And
0: yes.
1: we come against that spirit of murder. We come against that spirit
0: yes.
1: of violence, fighting. That's
0: yes.
1: from the pits of hell. We want peace. We ask God to send peace, peaceful angels, Holy Spirit in Kansas City, that the violence will stop, the murders will stop, in Jesus'
0: yes.
1: name.
0: Yeah, I've been hearing that the murder and the violence is actually increasing. Amen. Amen, because more and more people have gotten so far away from God. Amen. And like
1: Amen.
0: I said, I thank Donald Trump, President Trump, that is trying to usher back in the Holy Spirit in the United States of America. And he got everybody on board again. Amen. Praying like you just got through praying that God is knowing that the only thing can help us is prayer. Amen. Strong
1: Amen.
0: Prayers to God. And we pray that God will hear these urgent prayers. Amen.
1: Amen.
0: Because,
1: yes.
0: Yeah, because we really need the prayers. Amen. Praise the Lord.
1: Yes,
0: that's why I was telling them about I was telling them how so many people hate Donald Trump so much that they don't even look in their own closets, because you'd be amazed that many of them are twice worse as they are, and thinking that God can't save Donald Trump, but most of them are more wicked and evil than he has ever been. Amen. So, you know, that's why we have to always say, yeah, we have to always say to ourselves, Lord, it's not my brother or my sister, but it's me, oh Lord, standing in the need of prayer. So we have to
1: yeah.
0: stop trying to judge somebody like Donald Trump or even myself. You know, we're so busy tearing each other down that we don't know how to love each other like we're supposed to love. And I believe that Holy Spirit is calling more and more people to know that you got to love. Amen. You cannot be hating people and judging everybody and thinking everybody is the devil, because everybody is not a devil. You know, we all need some help and also need some saving grace. Amen. Praise the
1: Amen.
0: Lord. Amen. Anything else you want to say, Prophetess?
1: Yeah.
0: Anything else you want to say, Prophetess?
1: Yeah, more people should come forth and lift
0: yeah.
1: up Jesus in the community. Pray for the young
0: yeah.
1: people. Come forth and lift up the name of Jesus and with prayer.
0: Yeah.
1: You know, and telling these young people that there's a better way than
0: yeah.
1: killing each other.
0: That is so true. We need to send a resounding message to the world that we really still need Jesus. This next song I'm going to present to you is telling you how much this person know that they need Jesus to survive. This song is simply saying, I need you, Jesus.

0: Praise the Lord, praise the Lord. That was a beautiful rendition by Saint Georgia Atwell. Amen. On the Burning Bush News, I'm Saint Ronald Dean Birmingham. Amen. And I'm always glad to be praising the Lord and lifting the name of Jesus. Amen. And I love that song, amen, because we need to come to a very understanding that we need Jesus. Amen. The whole United States needs the Lord. Amen. What do you think about that?
1: Amen.
0: We need
1: Jesus, and we need him. We need him for real to sell out all for him.
0: Yeah.
1: You know, it's time for Christians to come back to the Lord. It's no time, because it's a real devil out there, and it's a real God, and we got to get real with God. Time to get real with God. You know, it's a scripture to the saints. I think that 2 Corinthians 6:2 says the Christian will judge the world. We don't judge the world. Yes. So we judge each other. We judge ourselves. Yes. We judge ourselves.
0: Amen.
1: And Lord, help us all to get it right with you. Help us to get it right, Lord. Help us, Jesus. For real. For real. So we have some power.
0: Right. Born again believers, we need to really get busy. Because, you know, we're dealing with these Democrats and so forth that are trying their best to get back in pocket, amen, so they can continue, you know, not recognizing Jesus, not recognizing the scriptures or anything. And we thank God that he delivered us from that dilemma that was headed our way back during the election time. And we really need to capitalize off of making sure the whole world knows that Jesus is Lord, and this is still a Christian nation, amen, and no devil, amen, in hell going to stop us from prevailing, but Christians, it's our job to make sure that we never let ourselves go down that low, that they was about to abolish Christianity and all the scriptures and anything that was of God. The Democrats was trying to do away with this. And we've been turning against
1: the enemy,
0: this evil, wicked spirit.
1: Enemy and the Democrats, because it's time for Christians to get on our post, because it's the enemy that was using the Democrats. It was using them. And it's time for Christians to get on their post for God, for real. Get some strength, get some power. Because most Christians are quiet before. They don't say nothing about sin. They don't say nothing about heaven or hell. But it's time for Christians to come forth.
0: Yes, that's the time that we're in. By the end of the last days, many hearts was going to wax cold. Amen? And so, you know, but we're so happy and glad that we have a president that loves the Lord and that is really promoting, you know, the scriptures and really just bringing the righteousness and Christianity back to the United States of America. And we have just celebrated our 250-year anniversary, amen, of the United States. We're so happy, prophetess, Linda Ross is on, she's always fired up. She's my Holy Ghost angel, so to speak.
1: Praise God.
0: Satan trembles when she gets on the mic. Amen.
1: Well, we all need to make him tremble. We all need to make Satan tremble.
0: I think I want to hit them with that song, When Jesus Calls. I love that song, too. I wonder, do you know When Jesus Calls You? Amen. I think
1: praise
0: that's about the last song, isn't it, Maestro? All right. When Jesus calls.
2: Well, praise the Lord. Praise

0: broadcaster. I met so many beautiful people. I kind of miss Debbie D. She went on and retired. Amen. She was a beautiful soldier in the Lord. Amen. And I met so many beautiful people at KPRT. Amen. And we're just still having a great time. I feel like I'm getting younger, not older, because more in the Lord, you know, His body, He just keeps your body in great shape, and the voice. I'm just singing everywhere. Like I said, we are looking for gospel singers that want to come. And amen, we want to highlight you and put you on Facebook and everything else if you want to, if you're serious about wanting someone to hear your beautiful voice. Amen. Praise the Lord. Praise the Lord. And we are, you know, we having the Light Club every Friday from 6 p.m. to 8:30 p.m. Amen. We're looking forward for you to come. We love for you to come. We have a spirit of love over here. We had a great time for my birthday. Amen. July the 3rd was wonderful. Amen. This is St. Ronald Dean Birmingham. Amen. And I am so proud to be on the battlefield for the Lord. I thank God for Prophetess Linda Ross. Amen. Like I told you, she's a mighty soldier in the battlefield of the Lord. Amen. And that song I just played you by, I met a beautiful lady. It's by the name of, I call her St. Georgia Atwell. Amen. Because she is really a beautiful woman that's on fire for the Lord. Amen. And she's been my comrades. And we're all together is fighting to tear down the kingdom of Satan. Amen. And we are not going to let the Democrats get that close no more. I have a feeling that the whole nation is rebuking the Democrat Party, and that we're all shouting, Jesus, Jesus, Jesus. Amen. Jesus is Lord, in case Kamala Harris don't know it, but this is the right place. This United States is the right place to say, Jesus is Lord. Amen. Praise the Lord. Praise the Lord. Like I said, this broadcast is brought to you by the Harling Express, specializing in garage and basement cleaning and hauling of all kinds. We have been servicing Kansas City and Kansas area for the last 40 years. Amen. God has been so good, and we like to continue. Amen. Our businesses, God has really been blessing this business. Amen. It what keeps us on the air, keeps us the beautiful places like the Light Club. Amen, and keeping me just going. The Bible, one thing good about the Bible, he says that I've never seen the righteous forsaken nor their seed begging. And I have to be honest with you, God has been very care of me. Amen. Even when nobody ain't standing by you and not helping you do nothing, God always smiled at me. He said, "Don't worry about it. I got you." Amen. And He's been true to that. He said, "I got your back." I've tried to stop broadcasting on KPRT, but quite a while. And God always whipped me and said, you do what I want you to do. You don't pay them people no attention. I said, okay, Lord, I keep going. Because they have not taken care of you. I said, yes, sir, you have. He said, well, then, don't worry about them. You make sure you please me. So God bless you. This is St. Ronald on this beautiful Friday afternoon. God bless you, my DJ. God bless you, man. And you guys have a beautiful weekend, okay? Bye-bye.
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0: Gospel 1590, 106.1 FM, Kansas City's number one for gospel music. That was Only God by Deanna Ransom. And I am your brother, Sean. Always a blessing to be here with you. Thank you so much for having me on. The time right now, 12:15, 84 degrees out there and cloudy. We do have a chance of storms moving into the metro area this evening, roughly around 9 o'clock. But other than that, should just be a cloudy mid-80s day. So I do encourage you to get out, enjoy the day the Lord has made, rejoice, be glad in it. And if you're looking for something to do and a way to help the community, well, we, all of Carter Broadcast Group, all of our sister stations, and Uzazi Village are coming together to present the Caring for KC Moms and Babies today, July 10th, from 6 a.m. to 6 p.m. They're out there at 4232 Troost right here in KC, Mo at Uzazi. 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So again, I am your brother, Sean. Thank you so much for having me on. 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
3: 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Landon hired Carter to run KCLO Leavenworth and subsequently helped Carter get an FCC license. 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Andrew Carter died in January 1989. Andrew Carter and Edward Pate Jr. were inducted into the Radio Hall of Fame in 1995.
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1: Well, hello, hello, hello, everybody. It is Dr. Nicole Price again. I hope for sure that you are not disappointed, because guess who you don't have? Pastor Michael Brooks. And so I'm excited to be here today. I must say that I was thinking about the national issues that I thought Christians would care about this week. And the one thing that is on top for me is what has happened to Nolan Wells down in Mississippi. If you aren't familiar with the story, he was with his friends who happened to be all white. Their story is so far that they left him on the island because he wouldn't come with them. And long story short, he ended up the only black boy in that group, dead. Found him on the edge of the lake. And the speculations are not slow to come. You know, people immediately started to go to that this had been foul play, and nothing has come out just yet to say what has happened. But if you've lived as a black person in this country long enough, you know that that is a high possibility. But one thing, or one reason why I wanted to bring this up for Christians today, is because very quickly on my social media feeds, I started to see two sentiments. What was he doing with those boys? Why would a black boy be with those white boys? And then second, why would his parents let him go with them? And I think perhaps those are valid questions, but when they come from Christians, I'm a little challenged. And challenged for this reason. I want you to imagine, if you're not driving or anything, feel free to close your eyes. I want you to imagine that you are parents and you just learned that your child is dead. You don't even know what happened. What is it that you need from your Christian community? I don't know what your answer is, but if you did, close your eyes, I invite you to open them now. And I want you to think about the heart of Jesus and what you think Jesus would call you to do. You know, back in the 90s, we used to wear these wristbands that said, "What would Jesus do?" I think we need them again. Because if there's one thing that's very clear, Jesus don't want us judging those parents of that dead child. That Jesus does not want us judging the heart of a person who wanted to trust people. You know, the Lord gives me discernment. I pray for it. I ask for it. I need it. I hope you pray for it and ask for it, and you need it too. And black people are 13% of the U.S. population. It is a privilege to be able to be in a situation where you don't have to engage with people of other races ever. I was compelled to share the number of times that I end up in spaces, not because of my choosing, not because of I think I'm better. If you go to Xwa over on Brookside, 59th and Main, what you quickly are going to realize is that you're the only black person there. If you go often, are you in danger because you chose to go there? When people tell me that they want to take these trips to Greece so that they could see their dresses flowing behind them, how many other black people you see while you were in Greece? My last professional travel a couple weeks ago was to Portland, Oregon. I don't know if you know the historical significance of the state of Oregon, but it was illegal in the state for black people to even move there. The residuals and the impact of that today are still seen. I was there for 4 days, saw one other black person that was not in the session I was in. And so it befuddles me. I get confused at times about why God's people are so quick to go to judgment, so quick to tear down people who are already down. And maybe you haven't done this as it relates to Nolan Wells, but I invite you to look inward and see if you do whatever. I invite you to look around at your friend groups and your close circle of family members and ask yourself, do you do it then? Do they do it? And what do you say? What do you do when it happens? Because if people cannot depend on God's people to have some sympathy, to feel sorry for someone when something horrible happens to them, who can they depend on? It is a sad day when God's people say things like, I don't feel sorry for you, should have been smarter. I don't feel sorry for you, should have made better decisions. Who among us has not made a bad decision at some point or another? And nothing but the grace of God is the reason why we live to tell the story. You see, when we forget the grace that God has given us, when we forget the grace that we have deserved, you know, I remember the first time I got divorced, I was down to $13.74. I had just gotten paid, and it was not a 2-week paycheck. It was a 4-week paycheck. And I was working as an engineer in a very reputable company. It was 4 days left before my mortgage was going to be due. My car note was going to be due. The utilities were going to be needing to be paid. And that next Monday, I was going to have to pay for childcare as well. I had $13.74. But you know what I also had? A mama. You know what I also had? A mother-in-law. You know what I also had? Friends who could loan me some money and not care if they got it back. That's favor. That's grace. That's mercy. That's privilege. So what do I look like looking at someone else who ends up on the bad end of a horrible decision, or two or three? And it could be a horrible decision in mate you choose to have, be a horrible decision in risk you decided to take, horrible decision in job, any number of things. What do I look like judging that person if I can remember my 1374 moment? And that's what I find with us. We have real short memories when it comes to our bad decisions. We got real short memories when we lack discernment, real short memories when we deserve forgiveness. But what is our responsibility to have short memories when we need to give somebody else grace, when we need to forgive someone else, when we need to correct the record that somebody else has had happen to them? You know, the black man, Andrew Gilliam, who was running for governor of the state of Florida, I think he lost by only like 34,000 votes, really close to winning. Andrew Gilliam was running against Ron DeSantis. A few years ago, he found himself in a political firestorm, embarrassing public information about things that were happening with him and his wife and infidelity. I got my own stuff, so I didn't really follow that story too well. But just a couple weeks ago, or on the weekend of the 4th last week, he gets arrested and he's got drugs in the car. And here come the saints and aints judging. I just found out that somebody I loved is a casual user of cocaine. Known him for 16 years, I had no idea. What I do know is that many of us have trauma, many of us have pain, many of us have heartache, and some of us choose really healthy addictions to not have to deal with it. You know, as I avoid my pain and my trauma and I get to reading a book and don't come up for air, As I avoid my pain and my trauma and I start thinking I can help and save everybody else instead of looking at my own stuff. As I avoid my pain and my trauma and I'm working out, not seeking God to always fill that hole, me looking to other stuff. And some of y'all use the sex, drugs, and alcohol to not deal with your own trauma. But you see Andrew Gilliam and you're like, eh, let me attack him. If there's one thing I believe for sure is that when we down, I don't think God wants us kicking people. I don't think God wants us to be in the kicking business when people are down. And there's a fascinating thing that's starting to happen with social media. The thing that gets the most play, the most sharing, the most likes are the things that are just so demonic. We should be so far from it. You know, the church is consistently having trouble filling the pews. And those places where they are filling the pews, all the arrows of attack are pointed towards them. But when you look at the places where people are going, they do happen to meet people wherever they are and say, come here. Come here, my love. Let us love on you. They do happen to be those places that understand that the E in ESPN stands for entertainment. You think it wasn't entertaining when Jesus was turning water into wine? You think people didn't have shock and awe? You think it wasn't entertaining when people were sick, years on cots, can't move, and then all of a sudden they can walk? You think that's not entertaining? You see, we repeat things because it sounds good. If you want to be a theological scholar and you want to bring other people along, baby, I done studied how adults learn. And the way adults learn is not in a 20-minute keynote, which we call sermons on Sunday. You want people to get deep theological understanding. You want them to get the meat because you, Paul, fill up your Bible study. Fill up your Sunday school. But to keep get the people in the door, the Sunday is a time where people are coming, they saying they hurt. And when the people are hurting, honey, they don't need your theological breakdown. They need a word that is going to keep them coming in the door. Maybe your transformation was immediate. Maybe like me, you was born with it. Maybe you don't remember your conversion story. But I know what the Lord Jesus Christ is calling you to remember. And that's to look at his life and see empathy. To look at his life and see compassion. To act like the Christian you say you are. We're spending so much time, as the Williams brothers would say, sweeping around somebody else's front door when we need to be sweeping around our own. I ain't said this because this is usually what Pastor Brooks does for me, and that is to say that the views that you are hearing are not those of Carter Broadcast Group. These are of Dr. Nicole Price. These ain't even Pastor Brooks's points of view. He invited me to come here today to be with you, and it is time for us to go to a break. And if you want to call, please call in because I'd love to hear what you got to say. Tell me why God's people should be in the judgment business. I want to hear about it. I want to hear about it. So we're going to take a break because we got 15 more minutes. Think about it. If you want to call, call in. If you don't want to call, send me a note, drnicoleprice.com. I'm willing to hear what you got to say. Defend yourself. Defend yourself. Because the Lord and what the Lord say don't need no defending, that's for sure. Let us go to break.
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7: Welcome back. 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This is Feedback, typically with Pastor Michael Brooks, the pastor of Oasis Church International. But today you've got Dr. Nicole Price, who is, I think I can call myself his friend. I don't know how weird that is that he ain't the one here to say it, but I'm saying it. Before the break, we were talking about what happened to the death of the Mississippi 18-year-old boy who vanished on the 4th of July on a boating trip. He was the only black child with, I think it was 4 of his white friends. And certainly that ended up in tragedy. And before the break, I was just inviting us to think about how we could be compassionate to that family instead of judging that family. And I invited you that if you have some defense of us judging people at any time, but especially when they are dealing with grief, loss, and sadness, I want you to give me a call. 816-648-1590. I'd love to hear from you, especially if you are a Jesus believing Christian. I want to hear, you know, because at this same time that this baby has died, we've got a 1-year-old, just not even a week, in the same state, shot by police, fatally shot, because they believed that his mama was stealing Pampers or something. It turns out she had the receipt in her hand. 1-year-old baby gone. You know, we've got a lot of issues that are happening in the U.S. right now. And one thing that Derek Bell used to always say is that if it's happening in America, it is happening worse for black people in America at this time. And the NAACP is putting far more money into the midterm election this year than they ever have. You are not a member, I think you should consider becoming one, because another narrative that gets pushed around these days is like, what are these groups doing? We don't appreciate what they're, you know, what did they accomplish? We integrated ourselves into a burning house. You know what? Yes, maybe. And so what does that mean for us now? Because are you working in an integrated situation? Are your kids in school in an integrated situation? Are you getting on an integrated plane? Are you getting on an integrated train, a bus? Are you buying your car from an integrated space? Are you living in an integrated neighborhood? Because one of the things that I've noticed is that, listen, I don't know much about anything, but I know a whole lot about hypocrisy. And much of what I've noticed about us is we can be the benefits of integration and then be talking about what did those civil rights icons do? They integrated us, and the best thing was segregation. You know, I tell you, maybe that is true. But right now, what are we doing to mobilize and use our power for good? We want to talk about economic disparities. What are you doing to help advance the issue of reparations? You think that we don't need the Voting Rights Act? Okay, well, what you doing? Because that's what the Civil Rights Act, when I think about C.T. Vivian and Bayard Rustin and Dr. Dorothy Height, what I see, Ella Baker, what I see are people who wanted to make sure the black representation was where it needed to be. And so when you think about all the gerrymandering that's happening, are you just naming it? Are you using your power, which means that you are doing more than just talking, you are acting? There were 89 million people that did not vote in this last election. My understanding is if 1 to 2% of the black people who were just in Michigan who were registered to vote actually voted, this entire thing would be different. There are widespread concerns still dismantling diversity, equity, and inclusion practices throughout the nation. And we ain't even going to talk about that as we just celebrated 250 years of the U.S. being an entity, that Black Americans spent so much of our time here on this continent enslaved, victims of segregation, and high maternal death rates, over-policed, under-resourced, highways purposefully put through our communities, underpaid us for our properties at the time. I can name the problems. I can name them. But as we name these issues, what is our responsibilities as Christians to get together with the 4 to 5 other people who are like-minded, who care about these same issues, to do something about? Or do you believe that God has called you to just be the person who sits on your couch, sits in your pew, and says, look at this mess? Because I think it's one thing to call out a mess. It's a whole nother thing to pick up your broom and help. To pick up your broom and activate. To pick up your broom and mobilize and use your power. What's the thing you care about? I was asked this week, hey, what do you care about? It's a whole bunch of things that I'm concerned about. But if I had to just pick one, or if you only gave me two, what do I care about? And I think it's some work we got to do if the thing we care about is how we can hate on other people. If the thing we care about is how we can crush the spirits of young people. The thing we care about is how we can further crush the spirit of poor people. If the thing we care about is further crushing

0: was challenged this week by Michael Edes from St. Louis.
1: Said, do you want power? Do you have power? I raise my hand right away. And then as folks start saying, well, all power belongs to God and I have the power of Jesus through me, I'm like, okay, let me put my hand down. Because I was like, well, maybe, you know, I was one of the only non-clergy folk in the room. And so I was like, now I've got confidence issues about myself. But then Edie said, power is purely defined as the ability to act. I would argue most people listening to me got the ability to act. And are you using that ability to act to bastardize, disenfranchise, and further hurt other people? Or have you healed your own trauma wounds and now you're using that power to heal others? Using that power to create economic empowerment for others? Using that power as a demonstration so other people see the power they have in themselves as they watch you? What you doing? What I hope you got from today, if nothing else, is that the Lord has called us to heal the hearts of his people. And when folks tell me God don't like this and God don't like that, and they talking about people, I always like to go back to the most popular scripture in the Bible. It's the one most recited. It's the one that people know more than any other. It's the one that people tend to have at funerals. And it is, for God so loved the world that he gave his only begotten son, that whosoever believeth in him should not perish, but have everlasting life. It's the first one I memorized. And it starts with, for God so loved the world. So cut it out when you looking at the world with your condemnation. Because that very next verse, I think more of us need to read. Spend the year. Don't go through that whole Bible. Spend the year on John 3:16-17. Because the very next verse, I don't know if people read it. Because it is very clear God did not send Jesus to us to condemn us, but to ensure that we have life. To ensure that we have life. And are you giving out life-giving energy? Or are you tearing down the hearts of people? What you doing? What do you value? Are you working through those things in your own life? Because I believe with everything in me that hurt people, yes. Yes, I do. We have evidence of that all around us. But what can a healed people do? What is it that a healed people can do? Listen, my understanding is that the Sarah Rector play that has been going through June and July is still on docket. The last show is this Sunday, July 12th at the Boone Theater. It's a one-woman production about the life of the first millionaire Black woman in the state of Missouri, and she was a little girl, 12 years old at the time, Sarah Rector. If you have never seen Sarah Rector's mansion, it is on 12th Street, right next to the churches near Brooklyn. And I think it's worth going by to see it and to see what was accomplished during that time. It's a fascinating story. And as Pastor Brooks said last Friday, it is a beautiful, beautiful production. You know, the grace we want, the grace we seek is the grace we ought to give. The Lord has given us incredible privilege, incredible power to act. And my hope is that we will use it in the positive way God intends. It'll bless you, my dear. It'll bless you. That hypertension, that diabetes, that autoimmune lupus disease, all of it ain't physiological. Some of it is because we are harboring so much hate and resentment

and ain't got no target for it. So it's coming back on us. And we can choose to do something different. We can choose to use our power for good. Listen, God bless you. God keep you is my prayer. Hope to see you next Friday.

What's in a name? Purpose. Your power. Your identity. What's in a name?

0: Gospel 1590, 106.1 FM, Kansas City's number one for gospel music. That was Jesus, I Love You, Lord, Today by The Family, and I am your brother, Sean. Thank you so much for having me on this beautiful Friday afternoon the Lord provided for you. A little bit of cloudy in the sky, a little bit of sunshine trying to poke through, but other than that, going to be a mid-80s day, currently 86, our high is 87, and we do have some thunderstorms moving into the metro area. They're saying as soon as 7 o'clock, it's looking more like 10 o'clock, in my opinion, but this evening, this, tonight, you are going to definitely hear some rumbles and grumbles in the sky and maybe wake up to some precipitation out there on the roads and on the grass, but other than that, should just be a great weekend, so I do encourage you to get out, enjoy the day the Lord has made, rejoice, be glad in it, and if you're looking for something to do today and a way to help the community, us and all of our other sister stations are helping Uzazi's Village with caring for KC moms and babies. 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

0: 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That was Kenny Lewis and One Voice with Call His Name. And I am your brother, Sean. Thank you so much for having me on this beautiful Friday afternoon. And I do encourage you to get out and enjoy the day the Lord has made. Of course, rejoice, be glad in it. And as you're getting out and about this weekend, keep in mind that we all have a role to play in keeping our neighborhoods and communities safe. If you know anything about any unresolved murders, shootings, really just any violent crimes, contact the TIPS hotline at 816-474-8477. 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Again, I'm your brother Sean. Always a blessing to be here with you. 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

0: Gospel 1590, 106.1 FM, Kansas City's number one for gospel music. That was Shackles by Mary Mary, and I am your brother Sean. Always a blessing to be here with you. Thank you so much for having me on today. And really, what a beautiful day it's been. Kind of hot out there. We had those storms come through the metro area early this morning. They didn't really cool things off for us, you know, a high of 87. But with that heat index, it feels more like mid-90s, so... You know, definitely keep that in mind as you're heading out and about. We do have storms in the metro area around 10 o'clock tonight. So definitely keep that in mind as you're making your Friday night plans. And then also, don't forget, we're out at Uzazi Village out at 4232 Troost Avenue right here in Kansas City. And we are partnering with them to, well, really help moms and babies here in Kansas City. So if you got a couple extra dollars or some extra, you know, mom's stuff, you know, essentials for babies as well, definitely stop by and drop them off, you know, help the community. And I love it when we ask you, the community, to help out, because you not only show up, you show out. 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We literally have a list of everything we need, you know, from blankets, baby hats, diapers, onesies, to nursing pads, you know, lotion, shampoo, deodorant, just a whole list of things. 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
2: God bless you, God bless you, God bless you, Kansas City. This is Apostle Larry B. Aiken, and I am in the studio once again, and I'm joined by none other than Bishop Eric Morrison. And you know, I'm getting the feel of this station, and I'm going to do a lot more live. Of course, we're still going to do our recorded, but we're going to do a lot more coming in. And I hadn't been in years. So if they're new, they knew my voice, but didn't knew the person. I'm in living color, and what a blessing it was, and what a blessing it was. Just for the Carter Broadcast family, you know, everybody's been so nice, from the receptionist to the DJs, man, they spinning and doing their thing. So we are just elated, you know, for Gospel 1590, yes. KPRT, you know, 106.1 FM. So listen, it is all good. It's Friday, and when I was in the world, Bishop, they say, Friday, you take the tent down. You take the tent down. Amen. Friday tonight, we're going to take the tent down.
3: Yes.
2: You know, because tonight is the night for the Girl We Need to Talk book launch and book signing and meet and greet and family and friends. It all kicks off. Come on and fellowship with us at 6 p.m. And then 6:30, everything is going to kick off. So we got some good food, finger food, some nice food. If you hadn't eaten, you're coming straight from there. We'd love to have you. Listening audience, thank you so much for your support over the years. Amen. Keep on encouraging us. Keep on, you know, sending us emails and notes and meeting us in the street. And I'd love to see you on some Sunday. I'd love to see you here this week. I'd love to see you next week doing Convocation the 13th through the 16th. Amen. Around 7 p.m. each night. Classes start at 6:30 to actually 7:15, and then 7:15, everything is going to kick off. It's going to be great music. It's going to be great preaching, great singing. We're just going to have a great time in the Lord. So I am happy. I wanted to just start before we get in it with just one thing. You know, I'm a John Maxwell guy.
3: It's happy.
2: And I want to talk to you today about what we call the law of intentionality. Mm-hmm. The law of intentionality. And one of the things that Dr. Maxwell teaches us, especially when it comes to leadership and growth. And so he would always tell us that growth doesn't just happen. Growth doesn't just happen. In the law of intentionality, it reminds us that you have to be pivotal in your own growth. You have to be very intentional in your own growth. Mm-hmm. And many times he would simply say, life is in session. And the question is, are you present? Because life is not going to stop for you. Life is in session. The question is, are you present, or will you just sleep it away? You know, while men slept, the enemy always comes in. Mm-hmm. So what are you going to do? Because life is in session. Mm-hmm. And I want to bring out just a couple of things that he would often talk about, what we call growth traps, or growth gap traps. Mm. It's the gaps. The gaps between where you are and where you need to be, that gap where sometimes we end up doing nothing. And the first one, I'm just going to hit all of these briefly, is the assumption gap. In the assumption gap, that's when a person tells themselves, I assume that I was going to grow automatically. I just assume that I was automatically going to grow. But it didn't happen because you were not intentional in taking care of your own growth. Mm-hmm. And then secondly, there is what we call the knowledge gap. And the knowledge gap is the person that always say, well, man, I love this. I love this. I love God. I love ministry, but I don't know how to grow. And they always depended on other people to water them, to seed them, and to ultimately grow them. Mm-hmm. But in the knowledge gap, you have to be responsible for what you learn. Mm. You have to be very intentional in reading and studying, in going to school or whatever might happen. And then he would talk about what we call the timing gap. And everybody has been in that place where you say it's not the right time to begin. Mm-hmm. Well, can I tell you that Noah was 500 years old when he started building the ark?
3: Yeah.
2: When is the right time? Now was the right time. Every time is the right time.
3: Yes.
2: The enemy will always tell you to tell yourself, I can't start now. I can't start. So you get these excuses and you keep putting things off. But in the timing gap, the time is now. And then there are those who use the mistake gap, and they tell themselves, I'm afraid of making mistakes. Mm-hmm. One of the things that Dr. Maxwell teaches, that if you're going to make a mistake and if you're going to fall, always fall forward. Don't fall backwards. Fall forward and learn something while you're falling. Fall and don't learn anything, but learn something, because you're afraid of making mistakes. So you don't go forward. You don't step out the boat. You don't put your best foot forward because you are afraid of making mistakes.
3: Yes,
2: don't allow the mistake gap to mess you up. Mm. Then there's the perfection gap.
3: Mm.
2: I have to find the best way to do it before I start. One of the things that Dr. Maxwell said, sometimes you have to jump out the window and get your wings on the way down. don't have excuses for not starting. Everything doesn't have to be perfect. Every T doesn't have to be crossed. Every I does not have to be dotted. Things do not have to be perfect before you start.
3: Yeah.
2: And then there's the inspirational gap. Bishop, I like this one, because the inspirational gap say, I just don't feel like doing it. I just don't feel like doing it. Can I tell you, because life is in session, be like Nike. Just do it. Just do it. Just do it. Just do it. Now, here's a big one that keep people from going forward, and we call this the comparison gap.
3: Oh, Lord.
2: And that's when you say others are better than I am. They have more going on. They're doing more. I can't do this. I can't do that. I'm not like them. You know, God only wants you to be yourself. Be who God has called you to be. You know, I can do a good Achan. I can do a good impression of Achan.
3: Yeah.
2: I can duplicate Achan.
3: Yeah.
2: You know why? Because I am Achan. You don't have to be like anybody but yourself. Stop comparing yourself to other pastors, other ministries. They have this going on, they have that going on, and that becomes a reason why you don't start. No, listen, God gave it to you, start. The expectation gap. I thought it would be easier than this. I thought it would be easier than this. So what happens is you don't go forward because you don't receive what you expected. You know, you had in your mind, I was going to be here by now. I was going to be here by now. But that stuff just don't happen. You have to have preparation. You have to have the right attitude. You have to ask God to give you an opportunity. And when he does, you spring into action. This is nothing to do with luck. No, you're not lucky. You're blessed. But you cannot not be prepared and be spiritually not prepared, saying, I'm just waiting. No, God has called you. So you grow by intention.
3: Yeah.
2: So you prepare. If you want your ministry to grow, prepare for it to grow. Have the right attitude when you go forward. Look for the opportunity. And then sometime you have to create the opportunity with the help of the Lord. And when he opens that door, you walk in boldness.
3: Yeah.
2: You walk in with intentionality. Don't go in a room, as my wife would say, don't go in a room and shrink so other
3: Lord.
2: People could feel comfortable.
3: Oh, Lord.
2: You go in the room and you know that you're supposed to be there. And the last thing that I would tell anybody is you don't ever always want to be in the place where you're the smartest person in the room. Mm. That person will never grow. Try to connect yourself with people that know more than you, that have done more than you.
3: Yeah.
2: That way you can glean. If you're the only one, you're the smartest one in every room you walk in.
3: Yeah.
2: That's a problem.
3: That's a problem. That's
2: and
3: a
2: problem. You never really grow until you put yourself in the midst of others that have done and are doing more than you. Life, all right, life, that's enough.
3: Life is in session.
2: It's in session. Are you present?
3: Are you present? Life is in session. You have. I want real quick little nugget because you said something to me a long time ago. Two things you said. Number one, another man's failure will not be your success.
2: Absolutely.
3: You made that clear. Just because he's flunking over there, does not mean
2: that you're going to flunk.
3: That you're going to be successful from his flunking.
2: That's right.
3: Yeah.
2: That's
3: and
2: right.
3: Then you don't have to put others down in front of your congregation and other people to try to make yourself look good.
2: I think that's one of the things that we do.
3: Yeah.
2: We feel that if I put another person down, put another ministry down, put another pastor down, that for some reason it just raises us up. But
3: yeah,
2: let Apostle give you a quick lesson that I learned from God in Columbus, Georgia.
3: Come on.
2: Of course, I was pastoring Providence Baptist Church,
3: yeah.
2: Way off the road in outside of Lato Seal, Alabama. But I would come to the city, and I lived in the city, went downtown Columbus, and I saw a man preaching on the street.
3: Mm.
2: And I said, that man, because nobody was listening. I said, that's a crazy man. I said, what is he doing preaching on the street? There ain't no way I'm going to be out there. I'm just riding along. Oh, the man, he preaching fire and brimstone. Man, he is doing it.
3: Yeah, yeah, yeah.
2: You hear
3: what
2: I'm saying?
3: Yeah, yeah, yeah.
2: And I'm like, man, he sure look crazy out there preaching like that. Ain't no way I'm going to be in that hot sun. Get to the light and my car stop.
3: Lord have mercy.
2: And after laughing at that man, while I'm in the car, car wouldn't start. The Lord said, get out of the car.
3: Mm-hmm.
2: Run round the car. Mm. And every time your right foot hit the ground, tell me thank you.
3: Mm.
2: I'm like, oh my God. I got out. I just kind of walked around, looked at the car, jumped back in, tried to crank it. It wouldn't start. The Lord said, I told you, get out of the car. Run around this car. I think he gave me time. 7 times might have been something like that. And every time your right foot hit the ground, tell me thank you.
3: Mm.
2: Mm. I'm like, oh, you got to be kidding.
3: Mm. Mm.
2: So about the third or fourth time the car didn't start,
3: mm-hmm.
2: The first time I ran around, but I said it very silently. Thank you. Thank you, dude. And he jumped in the car and nothing happened. So by this time, it's like, you know, my wife and everybody and kids are going, like, you better do what the Lord tell you to do. So now I'm running around. Thank you, Jesus. Thank you, Jesus. Thank you, Jesus. I'm in the middle of downtown Columbus, Georgia. Cars everywhere. Held up at the stop sign, and I'm running around the car talking about thank you, Jesus, thank you, Jesus, thank you, Jesus. Man, about that 7th time I jumped in that car, cranked up that car, and Lord said, don't you ever talk about and talk down another man's ministry.
3: Good God.
2: And since that day, I have never negatively talked about another person's ministry. Difference does not mean wrong.
3: Come on.
2: And just because you're not called to it,
3: good God,
2: does not mean that somebody else is not called to it.
3: I love it.
2: And so that's how I learned my lesson. But anyway, listen.
3: I love it.
2: Listen.
3: I love it. I love it.
2: Yes, I want to talk a few minutes about your mentor, Pastor L. Henderson Bell, you know, another giant that we've lost going home to be with glory.
3: Yeah.
2: And you shared yesterday, you know, some things, you know.
3: Yeah.
2: Could you you know, with him being such an awesome mentor.
3: Yeah.
2: Pastor Mount Pleasant for how many years?
3: 38.
2: 38 years.
3: Yeah.
2: And what did they call you? Eric.
3: Eric.
2: Eric. But sum Pastor Bell up in one word.
3: In one word. Pastor Bell in one word. In one word. Golly, Apostle.
2: I know it's hard.
3: In one word, I would say, so that everybody could relate, probably meek.
2: Why?
3: Because his disposition looked like you could take advantage of him.
2: Yeah.
3: And that you could, and that he wouldn't publicly, really overstress himself to make you do nothing or anything of that nature. So it'd have an appearance, his appearance would make you think that he was weak. But but his strategies and his thinking capacity would always drive you to have to ask the question of what, you know, like the disciples would, you know, be behind Jesus. What did he mean by that? You know, he was always spark your mind to grow, you know, and then have vision. Like just like any other visionary, look at something that you couldn't see it by just looking it out there until he really just spoke and said, This is what it is. This is what we're gonna do. This is property. This is what it's gonna look like. So he had that. I'm meek. You know, I could say simple things like loving and stuff like that, but I try to get a word that has variations in it because he was.
2: You spent pretty much 2.5 years.
3: Yeah.
2: Just what was that like?
3: That was.
2: Well, 2.5 years. Learning, sitting at his feet.
3: Yes.
2: Him pointing. What was that like?
3: That was, it was the other side of life to me. It was like another side of life because I always saw others learning. I always saw others growing. This is prior to Christ, after Christ, you know, and him taking out his time. To bring me into his home, into his own private study, and just start pouring into me, read this book and all of that. That's why I know you're asking these questions, but you said he invited you to come alongside. It's okay for Apostle because he didn't have barriers. He pastored a Baptist church, but he could transcend all the denominations.
2: He pastored a Baptist church, but that was not who he.
3: Absolutely.
2: He was a man of God.
3: Oh, he was a man of God.
2: He was a man of God, and that
3: he labored that where trans, you would
2: that
3: be.
2: Transcended.
3: Yes.
2: All of those kind of things.
3: What well, just thing let me that happened to me was
2: let me ask you this now. Yeah. Now we I know he was a giant, and I know you've been talking off and on to Mother Bell. How's she doing?
3: She is. So Mother Bell, because the sickness wasn't a shock. Mm-hmm. His transition wasn't a shock. She could see the deterioration. And Mother Bell, you had to know her. Now, you know, she's a first lady in the church.
2: Yeah.
3: You know, so that first lady disposition was always up front for people and all of that. So people have characterized her from that perspective. But to know Mother Bell, she was filled with the Holy Ghost.
2: Hallelujah.
3: Oh, she would fill it with the Holy Ghost. She could go outside of that realm because of her husband and have church.
2: My God.
3: And didn't have to have
2: I'm
3: a hymn.
2: Joy in Jesus.
3: Hey, she didn't have
2: Hallelujah.
3: To, she had to have a devotion, a hymn.
2: Enjoy in Jesus.
3: Praise and worship.
2: Hallelujah.
3: Go straight in behind the veil.
2: Something on the inside.
3: Yes.
2: Working on the outside. I'm enjoying Jesus. Hallelujah.
3: She was. She was.
2: Woo!
3: She was. And at home, like my mother that's with me right now at home. And she was Lewis. You understand? Tell Eric, send Eric home. So she was that mother.
2: Yeah.
3: Bigger, you know, behind the scenes. Couldn't hate her.
2: Well, we do know we know that with every great man, it has been proven that there is an awesome great woman of God.
3: Yes.
2: That's right there in the trenches.
3: Yeah.
2: With them. Hey, this is Apostle Larry B. Aiken. I am joined with Bishop Eric D. Morrison, and we are just discussing a great giant that Kansas City has lost in the person of Reverend Dr. L. Henderson Bell. He will surely be missed. Let me just give you, as we make our thrust toward our close tonight for men and women, tonight,
3: come on out, brothers.
2: All roads lead to 11424 Hickman Mills Drive. We're going to have a great time. Time of fellowship, meet and greet. And we're going to laugh a little bit, probably cry a little bit. But it's all good. Amen. Pastor Dr. Olivia C.Q. Aiken launches Girl, We Need to Talk, Volumes 1 and 2. Girl, We Need to Talk. And when she started that, I was just thinking, you know, what is this, Girl, We Need to Talk? But when I saw the amount of women who were lamenting and felt that safe place, you know, to talk. And so, I mean, this girl is incredible, not because she's my wife and... If she wasn't my wife, I probably would have found her and want to marry her, you know, but I've been married to the girl for 50 years. We've been dating about 67 years. Our parents were best friends. We grew up from the crib.
3: Yes.
2: And probably never spent more than 10 days apart at any one time. So she led me to Christ. I don't make any qualms about that.
3: Yeah.
2: I tried to disqualify myself, but as she would say, but God.
3: And full tonight, of wisdom. Yeah.
2: Full of wisdom.
3: Full of wisdom. And again, full that's another first lady.
2: Don't talk as much as me.
3: They put up and now I they put they gotta hold up people in public.
2: Yes.
3: Gotta hold up people in public, but on the sidebars, the knowledge that she's had in raising two daughters.
2: Yeah.
3: Two daughters that were not perfect.
2: Not perfect at all.
3: Not perfect at all. And then having a husband that she had to get to Christ.
2: Lord have mercy.
3: And really get him in there.
2: That's enough about me. everybody know that I was in the club when God called me to preach. I'm not the typical.
3: She
2: I didn't
3: told
2: come
3: the
2: up.
3: Angel to go I to was the
2: in
3: club. The,
2: Lord have mercy.
3: He's in the club. I seen him go. Go get him. Go get him out of there, Lord, before he kill himself.
2: Oh, Jesus,
3: She has a demeanor about her that you just got some demonic spirits working in you to dislike her. Just all there ain't nothing there. Oh. No other reason for to dislike this lady who has demonstrated submission, leadership, that has demonstrated motherhood, that have demonstrated every aspect of the woman of God, a woman of God's life that others could easily follow.
2: Easily. She has done it, and I tell people anyway, listen, it has been a blessing being married to this girl for 50 years because she gave me no drama. Now, she probably can't say I didn't give her any drama, but she gave me no drama. Tonight, 6 p.m., it all starts. All roads lead to 11424 Hickman Mills Drive. Then I want to give you a special invitation to come to our annual convocation that takes place July the 13th through the 16th, again at 11424 Hickman Mills Drive. All of our churches, our fellowship churches and covenant churches are coming together. Great singing, great preaching each night. Monday, Tuesday, Wednesday, and Thursday night, we have classes starting at 6:30 p.m. to 7:15.
3: Yes.
2: And then we'll all come together in worship.
3: Yes.
2: And Tuesday, Wednesday, and Thursday at 10 a.m.
3: Yes.
2: Amen. To 12. We have a class, one class, and then we're going to preaching at 11 o'clock, and you'll be done until 6:30 p.m. Time to come back and do it all over again. But listen, it's been good. It's been fun. And I really miss just coming in the studio. So I'm going to tell our listening audience, I will be doing more through the week, probably Monday and Tuesday. We may have tapes, and then Wednesday, Thursday, and Friday would be in person. And not only do I want to invite other pastors of the ministries, you know, let's sit down and talk and just lift up the name of Jesus. I have been so blessed to have been here. I know my time is out. What I got, about 3 minutes. Let me say this. I have been honored to be here with my friend and my personal prophet in the person of Bishop Eric D. Morrison. And he has walked with me through tough times. I have walked with him through tough times, and just recently the loss of his grandson, yes. Dorian, but man, yeah. can just tell Daria, Daria, I always mess the name up, tell Daria for me that she went through this like a champ. I mean, she stood tall and was directing traffic. And, you know, some people you go to help, and while you're helping them, they end up helping you.
3: That's
2: how she was to family and friends. So we love her. Yeah. We're praying for her, and we know God is going to do great, great things. We got about 1 minute, 2 minutes left. So, Bishop, tell us something as we come to a close.
3: Well, Apostle, you pretty much hit on everything coming out, the closing this out with Mama's book tonight, and then, of course, the convocation.

0: globally. And I just found out that a lot of women never recover mentally when something of this nature happens. Now, they still paint their face and do all of that, but mentally they never really recover. I'm saying this not because she's my daughter, but because that was the first thing that she made me comfortable in knowing. I said, listen, whenever you want to cry and all of that, do it. And she said, I am, because it's okay, Daddy, in my mind.
1: Yeah.
0: It's okay. And so today she's still expressing right now a strength that is beyond the norm. And then she's in the choir, and she done got back on praise and worship.
1: A strength that's not her own.
0: And, yes, yes, yes. And so please keep her lifted up in prayer, the convocation in prayer. And we're going to
1: book launch.
0: Yeah,
1: we love you. We love you, Kansas City. Thank you so much for tuning in. Apostle Larry Akin, I'm out of here.
2: 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Akin. 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

0: 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Stand up in the fight against violence. 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
1: Somebody knows what I'm talking about. 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I wrote a song that says, God blocked it. He wouldn't let it be so. Can I get a witness in here that knows that God is a refuge in the time of storm? Hallelujah!

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3: Buck Buchanan was one of the greatest defensive linemen to ever play professional football. In 1963, Buchanan was the first player chosen in the first American Football League draft by the Dallas Texans, who later became the Kansas City Chiefs. Buchanan was known not only for his great size, but his tremendous speed, becoming the prototype defensive lineman in the NFL. Number 86 missed only one regular season game in his 13-year career and has the distinction of recording the first sack in a Super Bowl. His numerous civic activities included his role as a founder of the Black Chamber of Commerce, where he served as president from 1986 to 1989. Buck Buchanan died of lung cancer in 1992. Buchanan was inducted into the NFL Hall of Fame in 1990.
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1: Cannot fail. 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

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No matter where you are around the world. Well, there's a lot to do in the little time that we have, and we've got some surprise situations that are going to be going on. We got some surprises.

0: Able by Daryl Walls and PJ Morton. Before that, you heard Tent Revival by Travis Green. T-Storm holding down the fort on the new Don McClurkin Show. And now, it's time for your flashback song of the day.
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0: Today we're gonna take it back 20 years in honor of Don McClurkin's 20-year anniversary. And this is part 3 of the 20-year anniversary special. Let's take it back 20 years. To 2006, the same year this show began. Unfortunately, also in 2006, there was a tragic fire at Chicago's Pilgrim Baptist Church, which destroyed irreplaceable sheet music and letters belonging to the father of gospel music, Thomas A. Dorsey, so a significant digital archiving work was initiated. In 2006, I also worked with Steve Harvey on his morning show, and this was our jam, Kirk Franklin, Looking For You. Your flashback song of the day.

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1: Amen. Are you all enjoying yourself so far? Now, we've got something special that we're going to do once the special guest gets here. And they don't know that they're the special guest. Bishop Hezekiah Walker. He's on his way now. And he's coming just to make an appearance, you know, supporting the show. He thinks. But we are going to celebrate him because he is one of the founding voices in gospel music, especially in New York. Hezekiah Walker is the first one to ever win a Grammy. The first gospel artist to ever win a Grammy in New York. I am built upon Hezekiah Walker. He is absolutely, he's the bishop of an organization. He's got about 15, 16 churches under him in America. And he's got a church in South Africa. Amen. Amen.
2: Pastor.
1: I introduce Bishop Hezekiah Walker.

0: Reverend. And to all the Hezekiah Walker people that came in with him.
1: Yeah.
0: God bless you, Hezekiah Walker people.
1: Wow. Wow.
0: Bishop, we are celebrating 20 years on the radio.
1: 20 years.
0: 20 years, two decades.
2: And I am so proud of you.
0: Well,
2: I'm
0: you
2: so proud of you.
0: Because you started this radio stuff here in New York with the Hezekiah Walker Show.
2: Yes.
0: And thank you for being a sport. Thank you for being who you are. Don't mind my Austin Powers suit.

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1: The truth of the matter is, I'm glad that you came, because this is about you right now. We are about to pay tribute to Bishop Hezekiah Walker.

0: sit down. You have done so much in the gospel music cosmos. There's not a CD or record that you put out that didn't have a hit on it. I have never heard that before in my life. I stand on your shoulders. I'm not gonna cry. I stand on your shoulders. And I don't think that we appreciate people until they die. But while you're alive, I wanted to turn this over into a tribute to Hezekiah Walker. You are the only gospel artist that I know, Bishop Hez, that has crossed cultures, that has crossed genres. You've taken the gospel into the secular realm and never lost the message. You became somebody greater than you even thought you could ever be. Then you built a whole entire 400 complex housing. Never done before. Never done before. Never done before. And you do these things in quiet. You do these things in silence. You do these things and people don't, they overlook it. I refuse. I refuse. I refuse to stand at a coffin and say these words. You are greater than you understand. And I want the world to understand who you really are. Ladies and gentlemen, Bishop Hezekiah Walker. I told Kelvin not to tell you. I told Cynthia at WBLS not to tell you. Because the thing is, I think we should tell him. No, you not. Don't tell him nothing. He don't need to know. Now, can I play two of my favorite Hezekiah Walker songs? Can I do that?
1: Yes, you can.
0: Reverend, God bless your heart. And then I'm going to turn the microphone over to you. So get your tears out now. Because you got to talk. You have to talk.
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0: 20th anniversary special of the new Donnie McClurkin Show. Up next, I jump on the turntable with an all Bishop Hezekiah mix on the Praise Break. Coming up next.
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11: Can I play two of my favorite Hezekiah Walker songs? Can I do that?
12: Yes, you can.
11: Reverend, God bless your heart. And then I'm going to turn the microphone over to you. So get your tears out now, because you got to talk. You have to talk. Hit the song.

0: When I tell you that I am completely lost of words, I came here to celebrate you, Pastor. For 20 years on radio and blessing everybody around the world, including me. And most times when people are celebrated, they never celebrate someone else. But that's the kind of pastor we have. Come on. I said, that's the kind of pastor we have. I have watched you for years supporting everybody. And most people don't know that the blessings of the Lord come upon you because when you extend your hand to everybody, God bless you. And I want to officially say to you, thank you, because you've been behind me for years. I will never forget when you came to our rehearsal and you said, I got a song for y'all. And we did the gospel. This is the gospel of Jesus Christ. That's what I was hoping you would play. When that song came out, everywhere we went, everybody wanted to hear that song. And nobody knew that you wrote the song. Nobody knew you wrote the song. And so it was like everywhere we went, we had to sing that song. And you've been in my corner, words of encouragement. There's never been anything that I have done here in New York City that pastor did not show up. I mean, there's been times when we invited him, but there's been so many other times when we didn't invite him, but he showed up anyway. And that's what friends do, and that's what people do, that you don't have to be invited. You just kind of show up. And I mean, thank you. Thank you, Pastor. And I heard you say that you stand on my shoulders, but I certainly stand on your shoulders. Your faith and your stand and what you give to people, you are certainly a people's person. You give your heart to people. You give everything to people. And I'm glad I was one of those people.
1: Let me say this. The reason why I say ain't no way, I can do it. The reason why I say there's no way that you're standing on my shoulders is because when you pave a way, when you lay the asphalt for others to walk on when there was no road, it is impossible for you to say that you stand on my shoulders. Everything that I'm doing, you've done. You did it before I got there. You paved the road so that I could do what I do. The problem with us in the gospel field is we don't tell the truth enough. We don't really honor those who honor you. We honor the flamboyant. We honor those that have name recognition. But we don't really pay attention to the fabric of gospel. You are not just an artist. You are the fabric of gospel. Fabric, I mean, it's like a loom. Every thread weaved so artistically. Everything that you've done has been done so intentionally by God through your obedience and your yes. So I know that it's hard for people like you to hear the accolades. I know that you're set at a loss of what to do or what to say. But let me make it plain. There would be no Donnie McClurkin or the new Donnie McClurkin show without His God Walk. I don't believe in platitudes. There would be no Stellars or Grammys without you having paved the way first. And I want you to know that you are appreciated more than anything else. You are appreciated.

0: The burrito is fire.
1: Hi, this is Maya.
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1: is that it fuels our morning.
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0: 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It's crispy, it's juicy. And the cheeses, they melt together in a beautiful way.
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Johnny McClurkin, and I've got an inspirational moment that I'd like to share with you. I want for you to know that in spite of you, God loves you. In spite of all of the things that you know about you and other people know about you, the one thing you need to remember is that doesn't change God's love for you. In spite of all of the things that you may have done in your past and all of the different activities that you may have involved yourself in spite of all of that, God still loves you. In spite of the things that people said about you, thought about you, the opinions that were formed, it doesn't matter to God. He still loves you. And with that knowledge, that should be enough for you to turn your eyes toward Him, turn your heart toward Him, give Him your life for the rest of your life, knowing that in spite of all that you've done, for that love to remain consistent, He's worth giving your life over to.

0: that you've enjoyed yourself? Did you enjoy yourself? Understand this as we leave. As we leave, understand this. You make the Donnie McQuirkin Show. It's the listeners. If there's no listeners, there's no need for a show. But thank God we've got 5 million listeners around the world. But there ain't nothing like New York listeners. Ain't nothing like New York. Let's go, Knicks. So from the depth of my heart, I just want to thank you. And I appreciate every one of you. Keep me in your prayers. Will you do so? I'll ask again. Keep me in your prayers. I don't want to be a celebrity. I want to be a brother. And I want you to hold your brother up in prayer. Amen. So from the new Donnie McQuirkin Show, walk in the favor of God and happy 20-year anniversary.
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19: 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Oh, my God. How was your 4th of July weekend? Praise God. God kept you safe. God kept you healthy. God kept you in your right mind. I feel a praise about to happen in the place. Brothers and sisters, here's a Mississippi Mass Choir to kick things off. I just want you to know, He reigns. Who reigns? Our Lord and Savior Jesus Christ reigns. He's the boss.